0: moral dilemma, dilemmas.
1: Sure, let's try.
0: Oui, ça c'est vrai.
1: Yeah, sure.
2: Ben, ce sera ma conclusion.
0: And that will be my conclusion.

0: truck. That was a docking, that was an eye test. Okay, Houston, we're locked up.
1: In New York, a taxi driver and philosopher, Ercole Frasco, casts one eye on the girls and their winter miniskirts, and another on future worlds to conquer after the moon.
2: I say there's life on Venus. I say Mars, there's no life, but Venus is life. I almost swear to it. From what I understand, it would be too hard for anybody to live on Mars because the temperature, for one thing, is always so high. I would be curious just to contemplate on Venus. Forget Mars. Wow, look at her. Did you see that? Wow. Honey, you'll freeze it, kiddo.
1: In San Francisco, America's longshoreman philosopher, Eric Hoffman, comments, quote, I'm just tickled to death that this thing is being done by squares, you know, by average Americans, not by these pretentious intellectuals, because this is the great genius of the average Americans. They take something momentous and make an unmomentous thing out of it, unquote.
3: It was the character of the man. Not what he did, but what he was, that so captured the trust and faith and affection of his own people and of the people of the world.
1: March 28, 1969. An old soldier yields finally to the heart attacks he's fought down for years. Dwight David Eisenhower, 34th President of the United States. In the decade since he signed the bill creating NASA, we have launched 19 manned flights into space.
4: This is Radio Moscow.
1: May 16th, 2 days before our scheduled Apollo 10 flight to lunar orbit, Russia suddenly takes the spotlight. It is announced that the unmanned Russian spacecraft, Venera 5, has completed a four-month, 217 million-mile journey and reached the planet Venus. 217 million miles through deep space. And next day, Moscow announces the completion of a second such journey by Venera 6. Wernher von Braun gravely comments.
5: Yeah, I think this is again a very impressive accomplishment, and it just shows again that we can't afford to get complacent. Breathing down our necks and in this planetary field, they are clearly ahead of us.
1: Meanwhile, the three-man crew of Apollo 10, scheduled to take up a lunar module for its first tryout close to the moon, continue their preparations with the busy calm of kids training for a Little League game. They've named their spacecraft for characters out of Charles Schulz's beloved comic strip, Peanuts. The Lem for Snoopy, a beagle hound who flies his own plane, and the command module for a lonely but independent little boy called Charlie Brown. Explains Air Force Colonel Tom Stafford, veteran of two Gemini flights and commander of Apollo 10.
6: Since we're going to the moon to find out all these facts and kind of snoop around, we've decided that the lunar module is going to be called Snoopy. And to go with the command module, here's Charlie Brown.
1: Slated to take the Lem down to 10 miles from the moon's surface are Tom and Navy Commander Gene Cernan. The men flew together once before in Gemini 9 and rendezvoused with what became known as the Angry Alligator. Another Gemini veteran, Commander John Young, will hold Charlie Brown in a 70-mile lunar orbit. John, 4 years ago, shared the first manned Gemini mission with Gus Grissom in the Molly Brown. John's personality is a silent loner, but in Gene Cernan's words,
7: it's got quite a bit of meaning to us, and we go around calling John Charlie Brown now, either in the simulator or out. He's adapted to that pretty well.
8: Molly Brown's old man.
5: Tom Stafford reports they are go. We're coming up in the 20-second mark. T-minus 20 seconds and counting.
1: Apollo 10 is planned as a dress rehearsal for the moon landing, scheduled on the next mission. 11, doing everything but actually landing men on the moon.
8: Start. Engines on. 5, 4, 3, 2. 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Launch commit. Liftoff. We have liftoff 49.
1: May 18th, 1969. Before an audience of the chic and famous, our second manned moonliner leaves the Earth on a timetable that is figured as closely as the regular daily trains between New York and Washington, but is followed far more exactly. Liftoff. Injection into Earth orbit. Translunar injection. Along the way, Tom Stafford calls Earthward to communicator Charlie Duke, himself an astronaut trainee, at Houston Space Center.
9: Man, this is the greatest, Charlie.
10: Charlie, babe, it's fantastic, babe, really.
11: That's Gene Cernan with fantastic.
1: Now, with Apollo 10 heading for the moon and John Young at the controls, the spacecraft separates from the rocket's third stage.
12: The TV is on. I should be coming down the air, and I'll have to adjust it as we come along into the S4B.
1: So starts an astonishing live color TV show from 4,120 miles out in space. It gives the Earth people their first look at a docking while it actually takes place. Next, with Apollo 10 almost 22 hours into the mission and almost 96,000 miles in space, Houston greets the waking astronauts with a news summary of events on Earth.
13: The world has been relatively quiet.
14: In other news, I like, Leonard Bernstein left his position as conductor of the New York Philharmonic Orchestra.
13: Governor Rockefeller is in Latin America this week on a presidential assignment.
14: A Siamese cat in Vancouver, Washington is mothering three baby skunks who were orphaned.
13: In the sports news, the Astros beat the Cubs for the second time in 2 days. The trials at the Indianapolis Speedway were washed out yesterday.
1: And along the way, the crew radio recordings of the songs Fly Me to the Moon and Up, Up, and Away. Some 100,000 miles along, Tom Stafford reports,
15: "Hey, we finally got a good view of the moon. We can see the sunlight, and also we can see that actually we can see the other part of the moon and the Earth shine. We can actually know where we're going, huh?"
11: 5 seconds. Ignition and Apollo 10 should be burning now.
1: Jack Riley speaking as the voice of Apollo, in place of Paul Haney, recently resigned from NASA. The time is 3:43 p.m. Central Daylight Time, May 21st, and Apollo 10 is behind the moon as it goes for insertion into lunar orbit.
11: And it's very quiet in this control room right now. A few conversations going, but not very many. Most controllers sitting at their consoles very quietly. We're 6 minutes away from the time we should be hearing from Apollo 10. Three minutes, 56 seconds away. We're waiting. 30 seconds.
16: Hello, Apollo 10, Houston, over.
17: Roger, Houston, Apollo 10, you can tell the world that we have arrived.
16: Roger, 10. It's good to hear from you.
17: I wouldn't believe this thing.
11: That was John Young.
17: The guidance was absolutely fantastic.
10: Charlie, my hat's off to the guys in the trench. I love them.
1: But a few hours after Apollo 10 has slipped into a 69-mile orbit around the moon, word comes from John Young of a bit of trouble.
18: Houston, Gino's doing now is he's up in a tunnel cleaning the Mylar out of the... Out of the valve up there.
1: It develops that early in the linked flight, while Snoopy was being pressurized, the padding on Charlie Brown's hatch was ripped. As a result...
10: Would you believe we've been living in what you might call snow for 3 days, and we found out where the rest of it is. It's in our good friend Snoopy.
1: Then, as Tom and Gene prepare on the 11th turn around the moon to undock Snoopy for the descent, they are unable to depressurize the connecting tunnel between it and Charlie Brown. They solve that problem, but just as the linked craft are about to slip behind the moon, where Snoopy is scheduled to separate, another crisis develops. Houston calls...
16: It looks like we got a constant bias in the in your platform. On our two drift checks, we get a bias of a torquing angle of minus 0.3
1: In other words, the two craft, instead of being docked in a straight line, have twisted to an angle of more than 3 degrees. Any further twisting could so damage the 12 latches that link them as to make it hard for them to rejoin later.
16: Yes, it is apparent that the limb has interface has slipped around to about 6 degrees. Do not undock.
10: Roger.
1: Do not undock. It means that the main purpose of the Apollo 10 mission, to try out the LEM close to the moon, would have to be abandoned. Then, as they emerge from behind the moon, a message comes from Gene Cernan.
12: We're about 30 or 40 feet away from them, been station keeping for about 5-10 minutes here.
1: Separation accomplished. John, until now the silent man of the crew, calls to Tom and Gene from the command module.
10: Keep up the good work, boys. You'll never know how big this thing gets when there ain't nobody in here but one guy.
1: Later, behind the moon, Snoopy fires its descent engine. And then, resuming contact with Houston, Gino calls exultantly to Charlie Duke.
12: We is going. We is down among them, Charlie. Oh, Charlie, we just saw Earth rise, and it's got to be magnificent.
6: There's enough boulders around here to fill up Galveston Bay, too.
1: Down, down to 13 miles from the surface of the moon, Snoopy sails toward the Sea of Tranquility to scout one of the possible sites for a future landing.
6: And straight up ahead, you can see we're going to go from the highlands over into the Murray area. It's a beautiful sight.
1: Now, having passed over the Sea of Tranquility, Snoopy fires again to swing far out and then back to a point where it is to simulate a liftoff from the moon. The descent stage is about to be dumped, and Gene Cernan is rapidly reporting procedures back to Houston when he exclaims...
10: Okay, son of a bitch. Okay, let's make this burn on the eggs, babe. She didn't go, huh? She didn't lock, huh? Something's wrong with that jar. Okay, roll is 180 and pitch is 233.
6: Okay, something went wild there on that staging. And we're all set. We didn't lock it. We're going ahead to the auto maneuver.
10: Gotta get this damn thing. Wait till that thing blinks.
1: Snoopy is gyrating wildly. Gene's normal heartbeat of 60 a minute has jumped to 129. But Tom, working the controls, manages to even out the craft.
10: I don't know what the hell that was, babe.
6: That was something we've never seen before. It was real good.
10: Okay, there was a moment there, Tom. Let's worry about it after we make this burn. I want to make sure the eggs is up for it. And I tell you, that was wild,

0: and now orbits into the moon. Gene calls,
1: I tell you, we're down here where we can touch the top of some hills, though.
0: Following this second pass, Snoopy swings out to rejoin Charlie Brown, still circling the moon in a 69-mile orbit. 12 latches snap shut, and Tom calls,
2: Hello, yes, Snoopy and Charlie Brown are hugging each other.
1: Man, we is back home. Almost.
0: With that, Charlie Brown, having circled the moon 31 times in 2.5 days, unleashes Snoopy and heads home. Dr. Thomas Paine, new chief of NASA, declares,
3: 8 years ago, yesterday, the United States made the decision to land men on the moon and return them safely by the end of the decade. Today, at this moment, with the Apollo 10 crew safely on board the USS Princeton, we know we can go to the moon. We will go to the moon.
0: July 16th is picked as launch date for Apollo 11, whose crew has long been in training. Meanwhile, from all sides, questions are being asked, doubts raised, warnings uttered. All contain a certain chilling word, contamination. Have we taken enough precaution to keep the Earth and Moon from contaminating each other? Can we be sure that the two astronauts who land on the Moon will not infect it with Earth organisms? Can we be certain they will not bring back to the Earth moon organisms against which we have no defenses, which could cause epidemics to rampage among all mankind like rockets of death?

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0: whole year long, baby. 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
1: Tehát még egyszer.
0: Whole year long, my neighborhood, baby, they know what a fool you made of me. But that's all right, babe. 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

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That's our theme, Looking Ahead. And this is Spectrum USA, brought to you by the men and women of your United States Marine Corps Reserve. We are looking ahead, of course. But Time Capsule 76 is also looking back a bit as we put together the music and events that have made us what we are today in this, our bicentennial year. Dropping back about, 13 years, a group called the Rooters or the Reuters or the Routers or something had their first hit, and they made the top 20 with a number called Let's Go. Here now is Floyd Kramer at the organ with his big band interpretation of the same number.

0: What should I talk about with her?
1: Talk about the environment you're in, talk about what she does for a living and about her.
0: I have now been 1 week without any sexy intercourse. My sack is heavy.
2: How old is your child?
0: How do I find if she will be a cheat?
1: Okay. Or anything negative.
0: Yes, but...
1: Cheat you, take money from you.
0: No, not a criminal.
1: That kind of cheat?
0: A cheat, a woman who go with another
1: screw around
0: man
1: on you.
0: And...
1: Okay. Right. Well, that's why you need to date her for a while before you get married.
0: You'll come back to my country, I will look after you, I will give you money, I will give you automobile car, a television, remote control, we'll be together. But if you cheat on me, I'll crush you.
2: That's what I don't like either.
0: Yes,
2: I don't like men that cheat on me.
0: How do I know if she wants me to take her?
1: Go to bed with her?
0: Sexy time.
1: Whether or not she wants you to go to bed with her, how do you know that? Well, when you kiss each other, if you're kissing and petting, then it just sort of goes naturally.
0: When do we have a sexy intercourse?
1: Well, whenever you both agree on that.
0: No, when do me and you have a sexy intercourse?
1: Me and you?
0: Yes.
1: Well, that's not going to happen.
0: Do you wish me success tonight?
1: I wish you success in the future with dating and relationships. And I wish you the best.
0: Thank you.

0: program it. I bet you the Ingold program directors will think it's a load of horse.
1: And it came to pass that Saint Victor was taken from this place to another place, where he was laying upon...
2: You know, ladies and gentlemen, I'm sure there are a lot of things which you, the viewers, must wonder about, you know, about television. I mean, take, for example, those commercials where there's a girl taking a bath or a shower. I mean, don't you ever wonder how they're made and who was there and what they were thinking? Well, I did a commercial the other day, and actually, on the set in the studio next to us, they were doing one of these Girl in the Bath commercials, you know. So when I'd finished doing what I was doing, you know, I sort of casually strolled over there at 65 miles an hour. And there was a very beautiful bath set, you see, and there was a very nervous director pacing up and down, and suddenly through the doors came the most beautiful blonde-haired girl in a trouser suit you've ever seen in your life, and he went straight up to her and he said to Miss Hargreaves, ready when you are. Oh, we can't start till you till you're in the bath, can we? Yes, it's for the commercial, for soap. The agency told you soup. Oh, well, I do assure you it is soap. Bath soap. Yes, well, people don't take a bath with their clothes on, do they? Yes, I realise it's extra money for taking your clothes off, but I'm sure the firm would be happy to pay the extra. And if they won't, I will. I'll have a whip round amongst the lads here, you see. Oh, only the essential technicians will be here, my dear, as you can see, like the car park attendant and the canteen manager. Yes, well, don't worry, dear, because you will be under the soapy water most of the time, you see. Harry will put his hand in and froth the water all up, you see. Before you get in, dear, yes. Well, of course, if it goes flat while you're in it, we'll just have to rely on Harry's self-restraint, won't we? Yes, he will be holding the handheld camera on your back most of the time, you see. Only towards the end will he come round and hold it on your face. Yes, it will be on your face. It may be shaking a little, but it will be on your face, you see. Yes? Well, if any scenes get in there that are a little bit too risque, don't worry, we will cut them out and file them, throw them away. You will, fine. Will you go and change? Righto, Harry, would you froth up the water? No, do it now, Harry. That's lovely. Right, Miss Hargreaves. Right, you are in the bath. That's lovely. Oh, you are a big girl, aren't you? Just one thing, Miss Hargreaves. Would you mind taking your dressing gown off? Flop it over the side. That's lovely. All right, Harry, there's no need to froth up the water. It's frothy. You've dropped your pen in there. Well, we'll just have to leave it till later, won't we? Here we go. Now, take one. That's lovely. Now, pick up the soap, dear. Cut, cut. There's no need to stand up, Miss Hargreaves. Well, why did you stand up? You found Harry's pen. Well, you can give it to him afterwards. Righto, dear. Here we go. Now, take two. That's it. Crab round. Pick up the soap. Hold it up. Hold up the soap. Right, cut. Oh, splendid. Thank you, Miss Hargreaves. You go and change now. Oh, excuse me. Hello? Yes? Oh, I see. All right, thank you. You'll never believe this, Miss Hargreaves, but it was soup. Yes, soup. Wilkins soup. I'm sorry. You see, I've never heard of Wilkins soup.

0: How many did not wear a good strong deodorant tonight? Don't raise your hands, no. 5-day deodorant pads would have to be the strangest product yet to emerge from the business mind.
1: 5-day deodorant pad.
0: Sounds like a curse of some kind. And tell the truth, now be honest. When you first heard of 5-day deodorant pads, how many of you thought you had to wear them? I always catch a few. 2 years I wore those, mothers. A lot of laughs at the beach, you know?
2: Hey, hey, look at the goofy guy. He's got things under his arms.
0: Scope. Has anyone here ever received a bottle of Scope? Has anyone here ever sent anyone a bottle of Scope? It just seems like such a cruel thing, you know? I often think of the borderline psychotic. Just needs one more thing to go wrong, you know? Going down to the mailbox. Mm-hmm. What's this? Scope. Scope. Up on the roof of the Magnum, run. 9 dead, and they blame Marine training. Bad breath, yeah. Anyone can have bad breath, Marge, but you could knock a buzzard off a ship wagon. Remember that? Hey, if you ever run out of deodorant, I never mentioned that. You can, you do, even in the nicest home. You get one pit done, you know, and oh, God. You gotta go like that, you know. If you run out of deodorant, go into the kitchen and put a bay leaf under each arm. Doesn't stop you from perspiring, but you smell like soup. Keeps your friends alert, you know.
3: Hey, who's wearing chicken vegetable?
4: Not me, I have bean with bacon.
0: From the Campbell's Hearty Soups. A man handler. Dick Cole, Frankie Lane sings about it.
5: How do you handle a hungry man? A man handler.
0: Really sounds a little suggestive to me. There's a lot of that in advertising. Hidden sex, you know. There's a lot of open sex, too.
4: Take it off. Take it all off.
3: Does she or doesn't she? Hope so.
0: But that's open, and you can deal with that. I worry about the subliminal message. It's what's up front that counts. Should a gentleman offer a lady a Tipperillo? And what's the big scene in the Tipperillo commercial? It's a train going into a tunnel, man. You don't have to be Fellini to figure that out. But not all of the sex in those commercials is wholesome, normal, good old-fashioned American man on top, get it over with quick. Sometimes it's bizarre.
3: I'd walk a mile for a camel.
0: But wouldn't you really rather have a Buick?
3: I can get my hands on a Toyota.
0: Well, they say Plymouth makes it. Let's make it with Toyotas. And the cigarettes are obscene. Doral.
4: Taste me, taste me.
0: 3 years ago, eating you was a bad word. You couldn't say it on television. Now they got male models running around singing it.
4: Taste me, taste me.
6: Winston, me and my Winston, we got a real good thing.
0: What are they doing with those cigarettes?
6: Half a pack is gone, they haven't lit one up yet. They're putting them somewhere, by God.
7: The lark, show us your lark,
0: It's a nice invitation to a flasher. Well, try that lark thing in the Bowery. Those guys will show you their larks. And then the filthiest slogan of all.
7: It's not how long you make it, it's how you make it long.
0: Fortunately, that's based in truth, so it's easy to take.

0: Born, very good. Diane?
1: Baby.
0: Baby, born. Howard?
2: I agree.
0: All right, Howard. Now, I wonder who can tell me what we mean when we say how we come to be. Diane?
3: Yes, well, there's a man and a woman, and they live in this house, and they finish dinner, and they turn off the television set, and they go upstairs, and then they go to sleep.
0: All right, Diane. You see, Diane, you misunderstand the subject. The subject is reproduction, or how we come to be.
4: Oh, yes.
0: Now, let's begin with the little fishes in the sea.
4: Oh, yeah, little fish.
0: The fish reproduce in the following manner. The female fish swims to a spawning place where she spawns. Yes, Diane, you have a question?
3: Yes, Miss Dudley, is spawning like going to sleep?
0: No, Diane, the fish is wide awake at all times. Now, after the female fish swims to the spawning place, she deposits her roe, and then she swims away.
4: Miss Dudley?
0: Yes, Kevin.
4: What's roe?
0: Roe is fish eggs. That's a good question. Oh. Roe, let's say it together now.
4: Roe.
0: Row.
4: Row.
0: Again.
4: Row.
0: In unison.
4: Yeah. Row your boat gently down the sea.
0: You started that, Kevin. I saw you. Don't encourage him, Howard.
4: Howard was singing too.
0: I don't care.
4: Howard was singing too.
5: Kevin's the
4: ringleader. Howard was singing too.
0: All right, people. All right, people. We'll continue now.
4: He always sings and I get blamed.
0: All right. To continue, after the female fish deposits her roe, a very wonderful thing happens.
4: Yeah.
0: The male fish swims over the roe and fertilizes the roe. Then he swims away.
4: Miss Dudley?
0: Yes, Kevin. Yeah.
4: How does that male fish, how does he fertilize all those roes?
0: That's a very intelligent question, Kevin. It's a very good. Yes, Howard?
2: The male fish... How does he fertilize all those rows?
0: All right, people. The male fish swims over the row and spills a fluid on the row. Now, this fluid contains spermatozoa. Then the row... The row grow up and become fish.
4: Yeah, they become fish.
0: Now, we learned a new word today,
4: yeah.
0: Didn't we?
4: Yes. Mm-hmm.
0: Yes.
4: Row.
0: No. I wonder who can tell me what that new word was. Diane?
3: Yes, spermatozoa.
4: Oh, yes.
0: Correct. Yes, Howard?
2: Miss Dudley?
0: Yes.
2: The male fish, does he fertilize only his wife's rows, or can he... Or does he just plunk any old row?
0: No, Howard, the word is fertilize. Fertilize.
2: Does he fertilize any old row?
0: Now, this is a very good point that Howard has brought up. You see, Howard, fish travel in groups called schools. So the male will only fertilize the row of the female who is in the same school.
2: If he's in the same school, then he can fertilize the row.
0: Correct.
4: Yeah, that's what happened to Harriet.
0: What happened to Harriet?
4: Well, Georgie fertilized her row. At the beach party.
0: All right now, I'm not going to tell you again. People, please.
4: All right.
0: All right now, Kevin. All right now, Kevin. All right now, Kevin. All right now, Kevin. All right now, Kevin.
4: And then the male fish. He swims over the row. And he drops fertilizer on the row.
0: No, you didn't do that, Kevin.
4: Well, what is it?
0: You're forgetting the new word we learned.
4: Oh, yeah.
0: Yes.
4: Row.
0: No, Kevin.
4: Spermatozoa.
0: Howard has a question, yes.
2: How was I born?
0: It's a very good question, Howard.
2: My father can't swim. We don't even live near the beach.

0: class, I want you to pay attention because Howard is mistaking the fish world with the mammal family.
1: How do mammals do it?
0: Now, this shows you've been paying attention, Kevin, mm-hmm. and it's an intelligent question. It shows mm-hmm. a questioning mind, yeah. and I appreciate it.
1: How do mammals do it?
0: Well, let us begin with the chicken. I wonder who can tell me how the chickens come to be. Diane?
2: Yes, well, there are these chickens, and there's this hen house, and at the end of the day, when they get tired, they go into this hen
0: All
2: house.
0: All right, and then Diane, that's fine. Very good. Kevin, can you tell me how chickens come to be?
1: Yeah. The female chicken.
0: The hen.
1: The hen. Lays an egg.
0: The word is deposit.
1: Oh, the hen lays a deposit.
0: No, she doesn't do that.
1: The hen lays a roe?
0: No, Kevin.
1: Well, what the heck does a hen lay?
0: Hen rows a leg.
1: Oh.
0: No, the hen lays a deposits an egg.
1: Oh, the hen.
0: Deposits an egg.
1: Deposits.
0: Yes, continue your thought.
1: An egg. And then the rooster.
0: That's right.
1: That's the male hen.
0: That's right. The male chicken, yes. The
1: male chicken is a rooster.
0: What does he do?
1: He comes over to the egg and he stands on top of it. And he spills spermatozoa all over the egg.
0: No, he doesn't do that, Kevin. Now, Kevin, I want all of you to pay attention. This is very important. The rooster fertilizes the egg before the hen deposits the egg.
3: Oh, that's how my father did it. He's not a fish.
0: All right, Howard. Yes, Kevin.
1: Well, listen, how does the rooster fertilize the egg?
0: Yes.
1: While it's still inside of the hen?
0: Well, that's a good question.
2: Oh, I know, Miss Stanley.
0: Never mind, Diane.
1: Well, I mean, how does he get all that spermatozoa way up
0: He'll
1: inside?
0: He'll get to
2: I know. Oh, I know.
0: Diane, will you shut up? Now, class, I want you to know you're all asking very good questions. Chickens and fish are different.
1: Oh.
0: You got that?
1: Yeah.
0: Now, chickens reproduce chickens by making physical contact.
1: Oh, yeah.
0: Is that clear?
1: Sure,
0: yes,
1: yeah.
0: Clear. No, that's not clear.
1: Yeah, it's clear, it's clear.
0: No, I'm afraid I've confused you a little bit.
1: No, my mother has a book.
0: With the words physical contact. All right, Kevin.
1: Yeah, well, yeah.
0: Now, please put your hand down, Diane.
1: Yeah, my mother has a book. You know.
0: All right, forget about your mother's book.
1: All right.
0: We are studying reproduction.
1: She keeps it in the bedroom there.
0: Kevin. All these very strange and mysterious things will suddenly become clear to you tomorrow.
1: I can bring in some pictures if
0: no,
1: you like.
0: No, you can't bring in pictures, Kevin.
1: Okay.
0: You will understand these things tomorrow when we study reproduction in
1: ready.
0: The mammal. Tomorrow, Kevin.
1: All right.
0: We'll sum up right now. Howard?
3: Fish gotta swim, birds gotta fly.
0: That will do, Howard. Kevin?
1: Sperm at the show up.
0: All right, fine. Diane?
2: Well, fish and chickens have babies without ever going to sleep.
0: Class dismissed.

0: following is a tidy list of rules to live by in a world just filled with cleans and dirties. Dining room
1: is a clean.
0: Bedroom
1: is a dirty.
0: Desk
1: is a clean.
0: Drawers
1: is a dirty.
0: Oxygen
1: is a clean.
0: Gas
1: is a dirty.
0: Hotel
1: is a clean.
0: Motel
1: is a dirty.
0: Lake Superior
1: is a clean.
0: Lake Titicaca
1: is a dirty.
0: Lettuce
1: is a clean.
0: Cucumber
1: is a dirty.
0: Nail
1: is a clean.
0: Screw
1: is a dirty.
0: Vanilla
1: is a clean.
0: Chocolate
1: is a dirty.
0: Hand
1: is a clean.
0: Finger
1: is a dirty.
0: Aroma
1: is a clean.
0: Odor
1: is a dirty.
0: Harp
1: is a clean.
0: Sly trombone
1: is a dirty.
0: Milk
1: is a clean.
0: Cream
1: is a dirty.
0: Button
1: is a clean.
0: Zipper
1: is a dirty.

0: Rubidoo. Then I was thinking about the curse words and the swear words, the cuss words, and the words you can't say, you're not supposed to say all the time. Because words, people are into words, they want to hear your words. Some guys like to record your words and sell them back to you if you can. Listen in on your telephone, write down what words you say. A guy used to be in Washington, knew that his phone was tapped, used to answer it. Fuck Hoover. Yes, go ahead. Okay. And I was thinking one night about the words you couldn't say on the public airwaves. The ones you definitely couldn't say, ever. Because I heard a lady say bitch one night on television, and it was cool, like she was talking about, you know, and they, well, the bitch is the first one to notice that in the litter, Johnny, right? All right. And bastard you can say, and hell and damn. So I had to figure out which ones you couldn't, and ever, and it came down to seven, but the list is open to amendment, and in fact has been changed. By now, a lot of people pointed things out to me, and I noticed some myself. The original seven words were shit, piss, fuck, cunt, cocksucker, motherfucker, and tits. Those are the ones that'll curve your spine, grow hair on your hands, and maybe even bring us, God help us, peace without honor. What a burden. And now the first thing that we noticed was that the word fuck was really repeated in there because the word motherfucker is a compound word and it's another form of the word fuck. If you want to be a purist, it doesn't really, can't be on the list of basic words. Also, cocksucker is a compound word and neither half of that is really dirty. The word, the half sucker, that's merely suggestive. And the word cock is a halfway dirty word, 50% dirty, dirty half the time, depending on what you mean by it. Remember when you first heard him, like in sixth grade, you used to giggle, and the cock crowed three times. Hey, the cock three times, it's in the Bible, cock is in the Bible. And first time you heard about a cockfight, remember?
1: What?
0: No, it's chicken. Then you have the four-letter words from the old Anglo-Saxon fame, shit and fuck. The word shit is an interesting kind of word in that the middle class has never really accepted it and approved it. They use it like crazy, but it's not really okay. It's still a rude, dirty, old kind of gushy word. They don't like that. But they say it like, say like a lady now in a middle class home, you'll hear most of the time she says it as an expletive. You know, it's out of her mouth before she knows. She said, oh shit, oh shit, oh shit. If she drops something, oh, the

0: shit. I won the Grammy, man, for the comedy album. Isn't that groovy? I'm really fucking
1: for that and for the Grammy, man, because that's based on people liking it, man. Yeah, that's okay, man. I just let that go, man. Got my Grammy, I can let my hair hang down, man. Sure.
0: So, now the word shit is okay for the man. At work, he can say it like crazy, mostly figuratively. Get that shit out of here, will you? I don't want to see that shit anymore. I can't cut that shit, buddy. I've had that shit up to here. And I think you're full of shit myself, man. He don't know shit from shinola, you know that?
1: Always wondered how the shinola people felt about that phrase, huh?
2: Hi, I'm the new man from shinola.
0: Hi, how are you? Nice to see you.
2: Well, I don't know whether to shit or wind my watch. Guess I'll shit on my watch. Oh, this shit is gonna hit the fan. Built like a brick shit house. Oh, he's up Shit's Creek. He's at it. He is. I'm sorry. Hot shit, holy shit. Tough shit, eat shit.
1: Shit-eating grin. Oh. Whoever thought of that was ill.
2: He had a shit-eating grin. He had a what?
0: Shit on a stick? Shit in a handbag, always like that.
2: He ain't worth shit in a handbag.
0: Shitty. He acted real shitty. You know what I mean? I got the money back, but a real shitty attitude.
2: Hey, he had a shit fit. Wow. Shit fit. Whew. Glad I wasn't there.
1: All the animals.
2: Bullshit, horse shit, cow shit.
0: Rat shit, bat shit. First time I heard bat shit, I really came apart.
1: Guy in Oklahoma, Boggs, said it, man.
0: Ah, bat shit!
1: Bear reminded me of that last night. I'd gone past some snake shit, and slicker and owl shit. Get your shit together. Should've get off the pot. I got a shitload full of them. I got a shit pot full, right? Shit head, shit heel, shit in your heart, shit for brains. Shit face, hey. Always try to think of how that could have originated, the first guy to say that. You know? Somebody got drunk and fell in some shit, you know?
2: Hey, I'm shit face! Shit face today!
1: Anyway, enough of that shit. The big one, the word fuck, that's the one that hangs them up the most. Of course, in a lot of cases, that's the very act that hangs them up the most. So it's natural that the word would have the same effect. It's a great word, fuck, nice word, easy word, cute word, kind of. Easy word to say, one syllable, short U. Fuck, boom, you know, it's easy. Starts with a nice soft sound. Ends with a k, right? Little something for everyone, fuck. Good word, kind of a proud word, too. Who are you?
2: I am fuck. Fuck of the Mountain! Tune in again next week to Fuck of the Mountain!
1: It's an interesting word, too, because it's got a double kind of a life, personality, dual, you know, whatever the right phrase is. It leads a double life, the word fuck. First of all, it means sometimes, most of the time, fuck. What does it mean? It means to make love, right?
2: We're gonna make love, ain't we? We're gonna fuck. We're gonna fuck. We're gonna make love. We're gonna fuck and make love, right?
0: And it also means the beginning of life. It's the act that begins life. So there's the word hanging around with words like love and life. And yet, on the other hand, it's also a word that we really use to hurt each other with, man. It's a heavy, it's one that you save toward the end of the argument, right? So you finally can't make, ah, fuck you, man, that's it, fuck. Fuck you and everybody that looks like you.

0: It'll be nice to change the movies that we already have and substitute the word fuck for the word kill, wherever we could, and some of those movie cliches would change a little bit.
1: Mad fucker is still on the loose. Stop me before I fuck again. Fuck the ump, fuck the ump, fuck the ump, fuck the ump, fuck the ump. Easy on the clutch, Bill, you'll fuck that engine again.
0: The other shit one was,
2: I don't give a shit.
0: Like it's worth something, you know?
2: I don't give a shit.
3: Hey, well, I don't take no shit, you know what I mean? You know why I don't take no shit? Because I don't give a shit. If I give a shit, I would have to pack shit. But I don't pack no shit because I don't give a shit. You wouldn't shit me, would you?
0: That's a joke when you were a kid with a worm looking out the bird's ass.
3: You wouldn't shit me, would you?
0: It's an 8-year-old joke, but a good one. The additions to the list. I found 3 more words that had to be put on the list of words you could never say on television, and they were fart, turd, and twat. Those three. Fart, we've talked about, it's harmless, it's like tits, it's a cutie word, no problem. Turd, you can't say, but who wants to, you know? The subject never comes up on the panel, so I don't worry about that one. Now, the word twat is an interesting word. Twat.
3: Hey, right, the twat.
0: Twat is an interesting word because it's the only one I know of, the only slang word applying to a part of the sexual anatomy that doesn't have another meaning to it. Like, snatch, box, and pussy all have other meanings, man. Even in a Walt Disney movie, you can say, we're gonna snatch that pussy and put him in a box and bring him on the airplane. Yes, indeed, it's true. Everybody loves it. But twat stands alone, yeah. As it should. And two-way words. Ass is okay, providing you're riding into town on a religious feast day. You can't say, up your ass. You can say, stuff it. And there's certain things you can say. It's weird. You can just come so close. Before I cut, and I want to thank you for listening to my words, man, fellow space travelers. Thank you, man, for tonight. And thank you all.

0: To pay
1: is a clean.
0: To charge
1: is a dirty.
0: To be a virgin
1: is a clean.
0: To say virgin
1: is a dirty.
0: Shoulder
1: is a clean.
0: Armpit
1: is a dirty.
0: Mother
1: is a clean.
0: Mother
1: is a dirty.

0: More cleans and dirties. Broccoli
1: is a clean.
0: Succotash
1: is a dirty.
0: Lungs
1: is a clean.
0: Glands
1: is a dirty.
0: Senior citizen
1: is a clean.
0: Old man
1: is a dirty.
0: Carpenter's friend
1: is a clean.
0: Plumber's friend
1: is a dirty.
0: Patrick Henry
1: is a clean.
0: Troublemaker
1: is a dirty.
0: Intimate
1: is a clean.
0: Relation
1: is a clean.
0: Intimate relation
1: is a dirty.
0: Chaucer
1: is a clean.
0: Lenny Bruce
1: is a dirty.
0: Bra
1: is a clean.
0: Brassiere
1: is a dirty.
0: Throat specialist
1: is a clean.
0: Gynecologist
1: is a dirty.
0: Japanese beetle
1: is a clean.
0: Spanish fly
1: is a dirty. Well, George, thank you very much. It was a wonderful evening, and I had lots of fun.
2: I had a lot of fun, too, Dorothy. I had a lot of fun with you, and I want to say goodnight to you, too.
1: Oh, goodnight, George.
2: Well, before you go in, Dorothy, I just want to mention a little something to you here. You know, it's our fifth time out together. You know, you always have a lot of fun and everything, you know. And I always count those times, so I know. And each time I bring you home, though, every time, you know, I bring you home, we say goodnight, it's always, you know, it's that same old handshake. Now, don't get me wrong, I'm not complaining, but it is, you know, it is that same old handshake. You know?
1: Don't complain about the handshake. Don't dismiss the handshake, because after all, that is part of the American tradition. That's friendship. That's the American way.
2: I'm nothing against the American way and the tradition and all that. It's just, we know each other well enough, you know, so that maybe, you know, a little kiss, you know. I mean, it doesn't have to be a long, lingering thing, you know. It can be one of those little quickie kisses, you know, and for the American way, we can shake hands before and after if
1: yes,
2: you want. You know?
1: Yes, well, I think it's very nice that you want to kiss me. As a matter of fact, I think it's more than nice. You know, as a matter of fact,
2: I'll respect
1: the fact that you have that desire.
2: Well, that's good. Then I'll kiss you right
1: now.
2: It
1: makes Americans grow.
2: Yeah, I'm afraid to kiss you while you're talking.
1: And believe me, I will not stand in your way. I'll only try to encourage that desire. But first, George, there is something that I must explain.
2: Yeah.
1: You see, a kiss. You have asked for a kiss.
2: Yes, a little while back, if you recall.
1: Yes. Now, it's the approach that bothers me. Now, let's put it this way.
2: I'll come right in, straight in.
1: Well, let's put it this way. Now, say for example, say, for example, there were 50 people here, right here, and they were all going to say goodnight to each other.
2: Yeah, like they came back from a hayride or
1: something. And everybody is going to kiss everybody goodnight. Mm-hmm. Now, is it fair that some of those people in that group who have not earned that kiss, who do not deserve that kiss, I mean, who haven't worked for that kiss, now, is it fair that they should get that kiss, that they should get something for nothing just because they're in that group? Now, isn't that a form of welfare? I mean, that is the collectivist approach, basic Marxism, right down the line.
2: I'll buy that. It sounds pretty reasonable to me, you know. But just for the sake of argument here, Dorothy, now, I took you to the movie, and I don't want to throw this up to you in a fresh way. Don't misunderstand, but, you know, I did buy the movie tickets, you know. I took you out for a little sandwich, you know, a BLT, you know, heavy on the mayo. And I bought you a milkshake, and I held your elbow every time we came to a curb, you know. I was, a gentleman, you know. So, well, didn't I earn a kiss?
1: No, George.
2: Well, I mean, hasn't there been a kind of togetherness tonight, a kind of oneness that should culminate?
1: Well, George, just a minute now.
2: Yes?
1: Now, you've used the word oneness. Now, please don't use that word in front of me again.
2: Is that some kind of filthy word in Greek or something?
1: No, you see, oneness or togetherness implies a group activity.
2: Uh-huh.
1: Now, in order to find fulfillment, a man must first fulfill himself, by himself, for himself. That's true objectivism.
2: What?
1: Objectivism. True objectivism.
2: You mean you're supposed to fulfill yourself all by yourself?
1: Why?
2: Well, I don't know. My father... I mean, I don't understand how two people can kiss each other separately. That's the only thing I don't
1: understand. No, George, I'm just saying that kissing is a group activity, and a group activity is un-American.
2: Oh, well, in other words, it would be more fun, and it would be more American if you stood over here and kissed than if I went over there and kissed, right?
1: Right, right. If you insist on kissing, then you must kiss by yourself.
2: Well, we'll give it a try. You ready?
1: Right, go ahead. Well, now, is that so bad?
2: Can I have another?
1: Of course. George.
2: Yes.
1: George, there's an even bigger reason why it's so difficult for me to kiss you.
2: I know, I'm unattractive.
1: No, it's not that you're unattractive.
2: I'm undesirable, that's all. I'm just plain undesirable.
1: No, as a matter of fact, you're a very desirable man.
2: Sure, I'm desirable, but you desire me to go off and kiss myself.
1: George, you look like Adlai Stevenson.
2: That's why you won't kiss me?
1: That's it.
2: Dorothy. Have you ever been out with Adlai Stevenson?
1: No, George.
2: Well, then how come you don't like him?
1: He is sitting right up there in that UN rubbing elbows with all those foreigners. I mean, right now, at this very moment, he's robbing your pocket and my pocket, everybody's pocket, and he's just giving America away to all those foreigners. Right out in the open.
2: Why, what a rat I am to think of kissing at a time like this. Wow.
1: Right.
2: I'm gonna have him picked up and arrested.
1: George, well, so what? Arrest him. I mean, they'll just appeal his case. Would you know where his case will be appealed?
2: I don't know.
1: In the Supreme Court.
2: Yeah.
1: Now, do you know who's in the Supreme Court?
2: Supreme Court justices.
1: Earl Warren.
2: Earl Warren?
1: Do you know who Earl Warren
2: He's
1: is?
2: He's Supreme Court chief of the Supreme Court justices.
1: He sure is.
2: He sure is.
1: He sure is.
2: He sure is.
1: He sure is. Do you know?
2: He sure is there, yeah. Sure.
1: George, do you know who put Earl Warren into office?
2: I know who put him into office.
1: Who?
2: Adlai Stevenson.
1: No.
2: No?
1: Ike Eisenhower.
2: Ike Eisenhower?
1: Right.
2: Wait a minute. I read someplace in a newspaper that it was Harry Truman.
1: But when Eisenhower became president, he didn't fire Warren, did he?
2: No.
1: No?
2: Oh, no. Oh, boy. He didn't fire him.
1: No.
2: He sure is, boy.
1: Now, what? Just say that name over a couple of
2: he
1: times.
2: He sure is. What name?
1: Eisenhower.
2: Eisenhower.
1: All right, now repeat the name.
2: Eisenhower.
1: No, slowly.
2: Eisenhower.
1: Now say Rosenberg.
2: Rosenberg. Eisenhower.
1: You see what I'm saying?
2: Oh, yeah. Rosenberg. Eisenhower. Rosenberger. Stevenson. Stevenson?
1: Son
2: of Eisenhower. Eisenstephen Rosenberger. Plotty, plotty, Rosen Eisen. Yes, they're boy, rolled up into one big Plottenhauer.
1: Right.
2: Holy Kauserhauer.
1: You bet.
2: Oh, my God.
1: Don't say that.
2: Don't say what?
1: God.
2: Him, too?
1: No, George, just don't use his name in vain.
2: You know, you're really helping me tonight.
1: Am I good? I'm very glad.
2: You're very liberal about this.
1: Oh, well, thank you, George. Thank you. Listen, George, I'll tell you, I really would like to give you something much better than a kiss.
2: Right here in the hallway?
1: I would like to send you home with an axiom.
2: An axiom? Oh, boy, anything. An axiom isn't more fun than a kiss, boy. You tell me. That's what I should have said to you when I brought you home. Give me an axiom good night.
1: Wow. Yes. Now, it's this, George.
2: Yes?
1: To preserve peace, you must declare war.
2: That'll take a little figuring, but...
1: It's as clear as the nose on your face. George.
2: Mm-hmm.
1: about the nose on your face.
3: All right, kids, now just for the words, nothing else. Just get the meaning out of this. You can't sing this song if you don't mean it. Now let's talk it first. Just go through it for the sense. Now ready? And a one, and a two, and a three, and a...
4: Oopie doopie doopie oop, oopie doopie doopie oop.
2: I can't forget the day we met.
4: Oopie doopie doopie oop, oopie doopie doopie oop.
2: I felt so fine when your lips met mine.
4: Oopie doopie doopie oop, oopie doopie doopie oop.
2: You told me then would never
4: end. Oopie doopie doopie oop.
2: But now it's gone on.
4: Gone on.
2: Gone on. Go on, go on.
4: Go on, go on.
2: Shipwreck.
4: Shipwreck.
2: Shipwreck on the sea of blood.
4: Sunk doobie doobie doobie, sunk doobie doobie doobie.
2: Shipwreck.
4: Shipwreck.
2: Shipwreck
4: on the sea of life.
2: Sunk doobie doobie doobie.
4: Sunk doobie doobie doobie.
2: Shipwreck.
4: Shipwreck.
2: Shipwreck
4: on the sea of life.
2: Got it. Sailboat.
1: Is a clean.
2: Frigate.
1: Is a dirty.
2: Ladies' room.
1: Is a clean.
2: Toilet.
1: Is a dirty.
2: Expecting.
1: Is a clean.
2: Pregnant.
1: Is a dirty.
2: Measles.
1: Is a clean.
2: Gonorrhea.
1: Is a dirty.
2: Comma.
1: Is a clean.
2: Period.
1: Is a dirty.
2: One.
1: Is a clean.
2: Number one.
1: Is a dirty.
2: To design.
1: Is a clean.
2: To make.
1: Is a dirty.
2: Container.
1: Is a clean.
2: Box.
1: Is a dirty.
2: Hammer.
1: Is a clean.
2: Tool.
1: Is a dirty.
2: Station to station.
1: Is a clean.
2: Person to person.
1: Is a dirty.
2: Three.
1: Is a clean.
2: Crap.
1: Is a dirty.

0: We'd like to say a few words about adultery. It's coming back. And we thought that we would take advantage of its return to examine adultery in three countries. And it's very important that you remember the order of the countries, because you will find that our accents are indistinguishable from one another. The countries are America, England, and France. First America, then England, finally France. All three scenes are adulterous. All three scenes take place in the lobby of a hotel.
1: Louise, where were you? I've been going out of my mind.
2: Don't yell at me, please.
1: Oh, darling, to be doing this terrible thing and to be late on top of it.
2: Sorry.
1: No, we mustn't.
2: Please don't yell at me.
1: I feel so awful.
2: God, what kind of a person must I be to do a thing like this?
1: I don't know. I'm sick. I'm physically sick with guilt.
2: Oh, God. Guilty, I tell you.
1: I know.
2: I've never felt just so rotten.
1: I know.
2: I mean, just dirty.
1: I know. I know. All right. Just think how I feel, will you? Will you think how I feel?
2: I do, I know.
1: George is my best friend.
2: Your best friend.
1: He's my best friend.
2: He's my husband.
1: Oh.
2: One of the sweetest, gentlest people.
1: Oh. He's a saint.
2: Oh, what a good person he is.
1: No, he's a saint. He's a saint.
2: Right.
1: He's a saint.
2: Right.
1: The man is a saint.
2: You're right. He's a saint.
1: He happens to be the only saint I know.
2: He is.
1: He's a kind.
2: Isn't he?
1: A loving.
2: Oh, you don't know.
1: Trusting.
2: Trusting. You don't know.
1: I know.
2: You don't know how he trusts me. He trusts me. I couldn't do it if he didn't trust me.
1: I know.
2: I'd like to just kill myself, and you know, I'm too weak even for that. Isn't that funny?
0: Kidding?
2: I'm too weak even for that.
0: Kidding?
2: I'd like to just lift
0: Do you want to know how bad I feel? Do you want to know how bad I feel? Listen, if I hadn't rented that room already, I'd say forget it.
3: Hello, Louise.
4: Hello.
3: Lovely to see you.
4: Thank you.
3: You're somewhat earlier than usual.
4: Yes.
3: I was looking at my watch as you came in. And I said, there's Louise. She's early.
4: Yes. Well, I am. I'm early.
3: Nice to have the extra time.
4: Yes.
3: You've had your hat reblocked.
4: It's not my hat. It's George's.
3: Is it really?
4: Yes, it's George's hat.
3: Of course, yes, I recognize it. I've often admired it on George.
4: Yes, and on me.
3: Yes, it suits you very well.
4: Thank you, and I thought it was becoming.
3: Yes, very, very becoming. It is lovely, yes.
4: I like it myself. Suits me.
3: It does.
4: Yes.
3: Of course, you can wear a hat.
4: Thank you.
3: So can George. You can both wear hats.
4: And do.
3: I don't wear them myself.
4: Don't wear them.
3: No, you've probably noticed you've never seen me in a hat. I don't like them. No, I feel like a ninny in a hat, actually.
4: Like a
3: They're
4: ninny.
3: They're stupid things. They change my face. I've tried them on once or twice, but I just don't like hats. They frighten me. I won't have them around the house. I hate hats.
4: And yet your brother wears a hat.
3: Yes, I know. I saw Piggy Trevelyan while I was waiting for you.
4: Oh, did you really?
3: You know her, Fat Piggy?
4: Yes.
3: God, she's fat.
4: Yes. Big, fat woman.
3: Yes, I don't think I've ever seen anyone as fat as Piggy.
4: No. I don't think anybody is.
3: No.
4: You know, just
3: no.
4: Very fat.
3: No. fat.
5: She's basically fat.
3: Yes.
5: Yeah.
3: All the way through.
5: Yes,
3: just
5: yes,
3: fat.
5: Yes, yes. The fattest damn woman in London.
3: Oh, yeah. In the world.
5: What
3: oh,
5: is
3: I
5: you?
3: Yes,
5: yes, she's a monster of a woman.
3: Yes,
5: big.
3: No one has to be that.
5: Fattest, you know, humanly fat.
3: Humanly, yes.
5: Tub of a woman. Yes.
3: Yes.
5: Such a surprise to see her, actually. She's lost a lot of weight.
3: How does she look thin?
5: Fat. She thinks fat.
3: Yes.
5: And that means that she's going to be fat.
3: Yes, in fact.
5: Yes. No, it's 4:15.
3: Oh, is it really?
5: Yes.
3: I didn't know it was that late. Mm. Have you booked the room yet?
5: Yes, it's all booked.
3: Oh, very good. Got the key with you?
5: Mm-hmm. Yes.
3: Well, then, shall we just get on?
5: Louise, don't look at me for just a moment.
3: All right.
5: Darling,
3: yes?
5: This isn't easy, but...
3: Yes?
5: When we're alone...
3: Yes?
5: And we've locked the door...
3: Yes?
5: And there's no one there but you and I...
3: Yes?
5: Louise?
3: Yes?
5: Could I try on your hat?
3: What?
5: Where's George?
2: No. My husband?
5: Yes, you?
2: Darling, I don't know. Didn't you bring him?
5: Lulu.
2: What?
5: What are you talking about?
2: Well, what do you mean?
5: Oh, darling, you said you were going to bring George.
2: Oh, no, darling, you said you were going to bring George.
5: No,
2: please don't tell me, Lulu.
5: Lulu, you said you bring the wine, I bring George.
2: No.
5: You sure?
2: No, darling, no, you said to me, I bring the wine, I bring George too.
5: Oh, Lulu.
2: Oh. You forgot?
5: Yeah.
2: He will be so hurt, he will think we didn't want him.
5: Oh. Lulu, I feel awful.
2: Oh, shame on you.
5: I already rented the room.
2: Oh, no.
5: You sure? I rented the room?
2: Oh, no.
5: I don't know. We may as well go.
2: Yeah.
5: But it won't be the same without George.

0: When someone does something nice for me, for even the slightest courtesy, I always say appreciatively, thank you so much. And when some young man is gallant and kind, allows me to pass and trails behind, although I know what's on his mind, I still say thank you so much. And if I am very grateful for little things like those, then how much more grateful and thankful should I be for your heartwarming welcome, my friends, to me. And I'm very sure that what I've just said goes for Ted Shapiro, too. Stand up, Ted. Well, what do you say?
1: I thank you. And I thank you, too, Miss Tucker.
0: Me? What for?
1: For the privilege and pleasure and honor of being associated all these years with a great artist and a wonderful, wonderful woman.
0: Well, that was very sweet, and I thank you.
1: See? I didn't forget one word of my speech, did I? Have you noticed how my memory has improved lately? I never forget anything now.
0: Except the $50 you owe me.
1: Oh, you'll remember that.
0: What's all this business suddenly about your memory?
1: Don't you know? I've just finished my memory training course. 6 easy lessons by mail.
0: Oh, you must have answered that ad that I've seen in almost every weekly magazine.
1: That's right. Say you can learn today by mail what you can learn at Harvard or at Yale.
0: Oh, what a lovely racket that must be.
1: Racket? Look what it did for me.
0: Well, Ted, I think I'll get in it too and give a course that is absolutely new. It's one that no one else can teach but me because it's been my lifelong cup of tea. My ad will be in next week's Look and Life, and it will say to every girlfriend and wife, you too can be your red hot mama in one easy lesson from me. You too can have a red hot papa who will treat you right every single night. I don't care if you're old enough for old age pension checks, as long as you're a member of the female sex. Yes, ma'am, you too can be a red hot mama in one easy lesson from me. And believe me, girls, this is a course you cannot afford to miss. It's like taking out insurance on your matrimonial bliss. You may have diamonds on your fingers, precious pearls around your necks, but your $64,000 question is, how are you fixed for sex? And if you learn to be a red hot mama and follow my technique, Papa's gonna see Mama every night, 7 nights a week. Now, first thing you've got to do is to get into the mood. You can't be happy in love without the proper mental attitude. Psychologists will tell you, and it's positively so, on what goes on in your mind depends what happens down below. Too many women think about their love life only when their husbands nudge them with a "how's about it" now and then. You've got to give it lots of thought. Let's do that now right here. A little schmaltzy music, boys, please, for romantic atmosphere, please. That's fine, that's fine. Now concentrate upon your favorite movie hero. No, no, no, my dear, that'll do you no good. You're concentrating on Shapiro. And remember, in the boudoir, every gesture, every tone, every little movement must have a meaning of its own. The way some women go about it, there is simply no excusing. The body's like a medicine bottle. You've got to shake well before using. And I assure you, it makes no difference how old you may be. If you're worried about your age, for the love of Mike, look at me. And take it from me, if you happen to be a little bit zoftic or stout, I give you my word you haven't got a single thing to worry about. And if your figure's plump and dumpy, don't you try to flatten it. Remember that the choicest beef always has a little fat in it. Surprise your husband with a sight that'll make his eyeballs pop. And by the time you've taken your falsies off, he'll be too far gone to stop. I don't want to brag or boast, and I don't want to seem immodest, but I'm the oldest gal in this room, and by gad, I'm still the hottest. Not being young and beautiful doesn't bother me even slightly. And you wouldn't believe me if I told you what this babe still does almost nightly. In the love department, I'm happy to say, everything's just ducky. And when it comes to that certain business, oh, you should be so lucky.

right, lady. That only takes 60 seconds. Do you ever think about little things that don't matter in the world today? Have you ever thought about that, my dear? Yes, there are so many wonderful people here tonight who more than realize that, you know, there are some people that come in and they listen to some of the things that I say and they say, oh my God, what a dirty broad. Oh yes, we have seven ladies come in here on a bus. And they sit down and they listen to the show and that's exactly what they say. They do. They talk about me and they whisper about me and they go right home and try it all out. You know, you always find out in life it's not what you say, it's how you say it. And it's certainly not what you do, it's how you do it. And I only talk about things that you do all the time. I don't do it. I'd love to, but they're afraid to ask me. They think, oh, she's so sharp. You know, just like that, she'll probably say no. I never say no. The only time I say no is when they've asked me if I've had enough. I mean, it's silly, but it's true. All you wonderful people just sitting out there with your husbands and everything, and you don't care what happens to me. You sit out there married to a man for 9 years, and you know he won't cheat because he still loves you. He's mesmerized. You kept yourself beautiful. You're a very nice-looking gal. You got a little mink, dear. You work hard, and next year you'll get the whole coat, dear. Nice. Oh, no, we have quite a few of those minks around here tonight. It's nice of you to come down here in this particular area of Florida and wear the kosher windbreaker. It's sort of funsies. But we, of course, we girls figure that we have a lot to project in this world today. Every one of us feel that, after all, if these men are campaigning to give the best that they have, then we, of course, must campaign to give the best of what we have. So, if I may, I would like to do a number for the young ladies to prove that we do have something to give. Are you girls ready? Knockers up! Knockers up! Knockers up!

go home, you'll march right through your living rooms with your knockers held high. And you'll look over at your husband and say, look, George, my knockers are up. Come catch me. Yes, for you working girls who go back into the office tomorrow, I want you to do me a little favor. I want you to throw your shoulders back. Get your knockers up. Put a big smile on your face and your boss will look at you and say, hot damn, Beatrice got her knockers up. Knockers up!

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If I may, I would like to do this next number for the men of the audience that I have heckled so much throughout the entire show. Gentlemen, throughout the entire show. Gentlemen, you're nobody till somebody loves you. You're nobody

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Believe me, if I've embarrassed anybody during the course of the show, I wish you would please tell your friends. If you've enjoyed my show, my name is Rusty Warren. If you didn't enjoy it, it's Lois Lipschitz. We can't take any chances. Yes, you're nobody!

It's with a great deal of pride and pleasure that we present on the scene tonight the one and only High Priestess of Hilarity, the funniest woman in the world. Need I say more? A great big round of applause to introduce to the stage tonight the one and only Jackie Mom Mamie. Bring her out here. Hey!

Thank you, darling. Thank you. I didn't know where I was gonna get here or not. I'm telling you the truth. I got on the elevator, started down the elevator in the hotel, got to the third floor. Man got on with a gun, stuck it in the operator. Chester said, "Take us to Cuba." Standing on 125th Street, a junkie.

little announcement to make with some gentleman in the house with the ticket number 23. Go to the check room and check your coat. Your pocket's leaking. I just got in from the coat. I got down the coast a while. Just got in. Coming in, I was on the plane with a representative from Africa going, coming to the United Nations. And,

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The best things in life

mean, as most of you know, we're here to discuss a very sensitive subject. One that we've discussed many times before. And a subject most of you do every day, and of course I've been talking about every night. Sex. Now, there are a lot of men here in the audience tonight who have not as yet performed their duties. I am here to remind these men that they were not born for nothing. Ever since they were little boys, they found out they had a little extra something. They didn't know what it was. They didn't know what it was gonna do. But they watched over it very carefully. Oh, yes, they watched it. They protected it. And when they got older, they were careful not to step on it. Which only goes to prove, ladies, that every man sitting here in this audience tonight has taken the better part of his youth to educate that little instrument of joy so that it is now ready for us. But are we ready for it? No. No. No, I'm sorry to sit here as a woman myself and say that we ladies do not truly appreciate these wonderful gifts. In fact, I'm quite sure if most of the ladies in the audience tonight, after receiving such a wonderful gift like this from her husband, has never once got up off that bed and said thank you. Have you done this? Have you done this in all those wonderful years of marriage and the courtesy to say thank you? No. No, oh, yes, don't laugh. I know one lady said thank you. Her husband laid there and laughed. And I knew another gal who said thank you, and her husband looked at her and said, what's the matter? You're some kind of a nut or something? Asleep. Can you think back before you were married when you were sitting very quietly with him? And he looked at you and says, baby, let's do it now. No! And he says, it's okay, honey. It won't hurt.

is young, insistent, vital, strong, passionate. Yes, he was a youthful sex maniac in those other days. And ladies, here we sit, 10, 12, 15, 20 years later, with him. Where did he go? Where is the mad sex maniac today when we want it? Have we not had our basic training? Did he not teach us all he knows? Oh, great white father. And now that we know what we know, where the hell is he? Signal to be wanted. Oh, yes, there are women sitting here tonight who have waited night after night, week after week, waiting for that one little signal, that little twitch of the eyeball, that twitch of the mouth. Maybe he scratches his navel. You don't know what that is. Yes, and there are women who have waited and waited and waited. And there are probably gals sitting here tonight who waited a hell of a long time for absolutely nothing. Mm-hmm. Yes, there are some nights we prepare ourselves. Mentally and physically, of course, a woman, when she wants it, I mean, it's different. Things have to be right. The children must be drugged. And her course, her kitchen, must be clean. There isn't a woman sitting here tonight that can possibly make love if there's a dirty pot and sink. Yeah, we hit home over there. Oh, yes, can you picture it now, sir? You're making mad, passionate love to her, and she says, oh, my God, I'll never get the macaroni out that pot. I just... home and a perfect evening all planned. She's pretty. She's adorable. She's flitting around, tiptoeing. Waiting for that signal. Oh, yes. Believe me, girls, it's a shame, but it's true. We always have to wait to be wanted. How many times have you waited to be wanted? You can try and remember back to the days when you have, and it's probably maybe yesterday or the day before, when you waited for your turn. Oh, hallelujah! Have you ever resorted to singing the theme song of sex? When she's flitting through the house in her negligee and a pretty smile singing, I'm gonna get some poon tang, gonna get some poon tang, gonna get some poon tang. Boom-tang tonight. Ah, oh, there's many nights that you have sung this, ladies, and you didn't get any answer. So naturally you decided, oh, well, another day, another dollar. Tonight's not going to be the night. And you trip upstairs to your room, sit in front of the makeup table and decide, well, the whole night shouldn't be a total loss, so you might as well tweeze your eyebrow. And as she's sitting there primping, putting cream in her eyes, cream in her chins, cream in her knockers, cream in her elbows, cream in her navel, honey, they got cream for everything today. Yeah, she's sitting there cream from head to foot. And of course, if you're that greasy, honey, you might as well take the negligee off, put something more comfy on. And every girl has that other outfit. You know what I mean? It's made over in an old pajama top of his. And an old unmatched pair of pajama bottoms of his that you wear backwards for convenience. Sit, primping,
you don't know but primping. And all of a sudden you look into your mirror and you see the reflection of the bathroom door slowly opening.

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1: Howdy, ow, ow, ow.
0: My goodness, I never felt this way. Teddy, you should see who fell for me. You want to meet a real, real treat. You should see us walking down the street. Is he my boyfriend? Howdy, ow, ow. Hey, hey, I'm proud to say he's my boyfriend now.
2: Are you his girlfriend?
0: Howdy, ow, ow. Well, well, if I must tell, I'm his girlfriend now.
2: Was he hard getting?
0: Hard getting? Not for me.
2: Does he do petting?
0: Oh, that's something you would like to see, eh? Well, Teddy, you know my weakness?
2: Yes.
0: He found it out. Now I'm lost, but damn the cost. I'm his girlfriend now.
2: But is he really your boyfriend?
0: Howdy, ow, ow. Well, well, I fell, and he's my boyfriend now. And I met him in July. By August, we kissed, and oh.
2: By September, what did he do?
0: You're too young to know. And he's got a system.
2: A system?
0: Mm-hmm.
2: Tell me, is it nice?
0: Say, every time I kiss him, he's got to sit right on a cake of ice. And mind you, he's not good looking, not a beauty prize. But it takes more than good looks to satisfy a girl my size.

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0: I'm sorry. Earth, salt, and... I'm sorry. Could we start that section? I apologize. Sorry, I'm so nervous.
1: Please start again. We want to hear it.